journey from the timeless beauty of Gregorian chant through to Handel's dramatic Chandos Anthem No. 11, Let God Arise, and Dan Forrest's Looks, with Choirworks next choral experience, Into the Light. Join Choirworks and their director, Dr. Deborah Shearer-Durier, in their 30th anniversary year for this uplifting program with the Sinfonia of St. Andrews, harpist Janita Bellingham, soprano Ligurica Brucker, tenor Elliot Beecham, and organist Rachel Hocking. Step out of the noise and into a space of reflection, hope, and illumination. Tickets for Into the Light on Saturday, May the 23rd, 6:30 p.m. at St. John's Cathedral are available at trybooking.com.au/DJGOO. For more information, see the 4MBS website or Google choirworks.au.

The next work we'll hear is Carl Maria von Weber's Clarinet Quintet in B-flat. Weber wrote this work for the German clarinet virtuoso Heinrich Behrmann, with whom he had a strong collaborative relationship, which in turn greatly influenced clarinet music in the early Romantic period, and has since become a cornerstone of the clarinet repertoire. Today's recording is by the Auer Quartet with Kalman Berks on clarinet.

Weber's Clarinet Quintet in B-flat by Carl Maria von Weber, played by Carmen Burks and the Owl Quintet. It's time now to have a look at events coming up through the 4MBS ticketing service. Events in this year's 4MBS Festival of Classics, which may be booked through the 4MBS ticketing service, including the four concerts in the St Mary's Concert Series in Kangaroo Point, the Howard Ainsworth Memorial Concert with the Orchestra Corda Spiritus at Hamilton, Opera is Born with Queensland Baroque in Spring Hill, the three-concert Piano Marathon at the UQ School of Music St Lucia, Verdi's Diva at Grand on Anne in the city, Bach's St John Passion with Lucem Vitae in Spring Hill, the Joan Sutherland Spectacular at the Brisbane City Hall, and other events between and beyond are currently available online. 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Now to Brazilian Impressions by Otorino Respighi. Respighi is most celebrated for his vividly colourful and lavishly orchestrated symphonic poems, including his Roman trilogy, The Pines of Rome, The Fountains of Rome, and Roman Festivals. Similarly, Brazilian Impressions are a musical snapshot of the composer's visit to Brazil in 1927 and make full use of indigenous melodies and rhythms. Today, we'll hear a performance by the Buffalo Philharmonic Orchestra, conducted by Joanne Folletta.

0: Brazilian Impressions by Otorino Respighi, played by the Buffalo Philharmonic Orchestra with Joanna Folletta conducting.
1: The Australian String Quartet returned to the superb acoustic of the Queensland Conservatorium Theatre on Tuesday the 19th of May at 7 p.m. with their national tour of Interwoven. Experience the Australian String Quartet perform a shimmering tapestry of musical delights featuring Prokofiev's String Quartet No. 2, Haydn's A Major Quartet Opus 20 No. 6, Clara Schumann's Variations on a Theme by Robert Schumann, and Elizabeth Noonan's String Quartet No. 1. 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
0: The final piece today is the famously evocative Symphony No. 6 in F by Beethoven. Its full title is Pastoral Symphony or Recollections of Country Life, and it's one of Beethoven's few works containing explicitly programmatic content. It consists of five movements, each with a subtitle that depicts a scene from country life, from joyful awakening to stormy threat to the shepherd's song. The symphony is often regarded as a precursor to the Romantic era's focus on nature and music. This performance is by our own Australian Chamber Orchestra, led by Richard Todnetti.

Honestly, doesn't the beauty of it just make you weep? Beethoven's Pastoral Symphony No. 6, played by the Australian Chamber Orchestra with Richard Cognetti conducting. You've been listening to Morning Music on 4MBS Classic FM. Thanks, as always, to Ben Eaglesham, who selected the music. It's been a pleasure bringing you today's program. But now it's just coming up to 12 noon and time for the Village Music Hour with Terry Hughes.

Hello and welcome to the Village Music Hour. I'm Terry Hughes with an eclectic mix of light classics, nostalgia, music from the shows and melodies which have stood the test of time. We're going to open the programme for today with the entry of the Gladiators by Julius Fuchik.

Julius Fucic composed over 400 marches, polkas and waltzes, and opening our programme, the Philip Jones Brass Ensemble under Elgar Howarth played Fucic's Entry of the Gladiators. And now Charles Coleman is falling in love with someone.

From Victor Herbert's greatest success, Naughty Marietta, Charles Kuhlman sang I'm Falling in Love with Someone. Petite Fleur is a successful instrumental written by Sidney Bechet in 1959.

Sidney Bechet's Petite Fleur became an international hit in 1959 when released by Monty Sunshine and Chris Barber's Jazz Band. We heard it today in an orchestral version by Joe Reisman and his orchestra, with Joe at the organ. There have been over 700 versions of this Schoenberger song.

Lena Horne, who commenced her career at the age of 16 at New York's nightclub The Cotton Club, sang her version of Whispering. Benny Goodman, the King of Swing, joins us now with Japanese Sandman.

Japanese Sandman is a song about a sandman from Japan, surprise, surprise, who exchanges yesterday's for tomorrow's. Written by Richard A. Whiting, it was played by Benny Goodman and his orchestra. A major contributor to the development of early jazz and swing music, Claude Hopkins, joins us next.

Bert Kalmar and Harry Ruby's Three Little Words was brought to us by Claude Hopkins and his orchestra. Now, why do today what can be put off till tomorrow?

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We heard her then with her own composition, Mañana Is Soon Enough For Me. He was the best-selling recording artist from 1939 to 1943. Who was he?

Glenn Miller and his orchestra played Over the Rainbow, the music of Harold Arlen. Glenn Miller disappeared on a US Air Force flight across the English Channel in 1944, disastrously ending a great career. Now we're going to continue the Village Music Hour with Mandovani and the Elizabethan Serenade.

When Ronald Binge composed Elizabethan Serenade, which was first played by Mantovani, it was simply titled Andante Cantabile. The name was changed by the composer to reflect the post-war optimism of the Elizabethan age that began with the accession of Elizabeth II to the throne. The Peruvian tenor Juan Diego Flores joins forces with the Fort Worth Symphony Orchestra to bring us the old Lara favourite, Granada.

written in 1932 by Agustín Lara about the Spanish city Granada. That song straddles the popular and light classical genres. Today's performance was by Juan Diego Flores with the Fort Worth Symphony Orchestra under Miguel Haz Bedoya. Now, I must confess that I'm not a film buff, but I do remember Breakfast at Tiffany's for this lovely melody.

Henry Mancini's Moon River, the theme from Breakfast at Tiffany's, was played by Richard Heyman and his orchestra. From one of the great American masters of light classics, we have Leroy Anderson's Song of the Bells.

Not the most popular of Leroy Anderson's compositions, but nevertheless a great melody. His Song of the Bells was brought to us by the Eastman Rochester Pops Orchestra under Frederick Fennell. The Student Prince and Mario Lanza make an unbeatable team.

Mario Lanza is always a popular addition to the Village Music Hour. We heard him then with Serenade from the Student Prince. Here's the composer at the piano with Waltz of My Heart.

from Ivan Novello's The Dancing Years, Mary Ellis sang The Waltz of My Heart. She was accompanied by the composer at the piano. Now, there have been some notable big sound versions of this song, but many prefer a more gentle approach.

the crossover multinational quartet Il Divo, then, with My Way. Now we're going to conclude the Village Music Hour for today with a French polka by the younger Johann Strauss.

Johann Strauss Jr.'s French polka, Dance with a Broomstick, concluded the Village Music Hour for today. The Slovak State Philharmonic Orchestra was conducted by Christian Pollock. You've been listening to the Village Music Hour. I'm Terry Hughes, inviting you to join us again at 12 noon, Monday to Friday, for further light classics, nostalgia, music from the shows, and melodies which have stood the test of time.

The Village Music Hour is sponsored by Georgie Girl, the Seekers musical. Relive the incredible true story of four young Australians who took their harmonies to the world and changed music history along the way. Georgie Girl, the Seekers musical, live on stage at 12th Night Theatre, Brisbane, between the 3rd and 14th of June. Book now through Ticketek and relive the soundtrack of a generation.

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I'm Anne Tanner. It's just after 1 o'clock. First music diary for today and the next couple of days. It's quite a long list today. Italian Gala with the Queensland Symphony Orchestra and James Crabb, classical accordion, will include works by Rossini, Verdi and Rota at QPAC South Bank on Friday evening at 7:30. 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Flights of Countertenor Fantasy with countertenor Hartley Newman and others will include works by Mozart, Bach and Fauré at St Mary's Church Kangaroo Point on Saturday evening at 6 o'clock. 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Events coming up on Sunday include Cordiality's performance of Elijah by Mendelssohn at Christchurch St Lucia at 2:30 in the afternoon, and you can call 0418 707 117. That's 0418 708 117. A presentation by Choral Connection at St Ignatius Church, Toowong, at 2:30 in the afternoon, and you can call this number 0404 822 317. That's 0404 822 317. That's also on Sunday. And also the Howard Ainsworth Memorial Concert with the Orchestra Corda Spiritus at St Augustine's Church, Hamilton, at 2:30 in the afternoon. And for bookings, go to 4mbs.com.au or call 3847 1717 during business hours. And also on Sunday, Strings of Fire with Martin Lass, violin, and Inga Lass at piano at St Mary's Church, Kangaroo Point, at 3 in the afternoon. And for bookings for that one, go to 4mbs.com.au or call 3847 1717 during business hours. Details of events mentioned in the music diary, as well as events further ahead, can be found on our website, 4mbs.com.au, where you can book online for selected performances, including the Enharmonie Chamber Ensemble at 4MBS Performance Studio, Coorparoo, on Friday, the 22nd of this month, From the Gold Coast to the Rheingold with Bradley Daly at St Mary's Church, Kangaroo Point, on Saturday, the 23rd, Verdi's Divas with Springboard Opera at Grand on Anne in the city on Saturday, the 23rd, and Opera is Born with Queensland Baroque at the City Tabernacle Church, Spring Hill, on Sunday, the 24th of this month. It's 4 minutes past one, and it's time now for Under Southern Skies, featuring performances by Australian musicians. The music today has been chosen by Ben Eaglesham. We'll hear Peter Sculthorpe's Kakadu a bit later, and also Arvo Pärt's short piece, Pari Intervallo. But we're going to start with the major work, Beethoven's Piano Sonata No. 21 in C, Opus 53, known as the Waldstein, one of the three most notable sonatas of his middle period. It was completed in the summer of 1804, and it's considered one of Beethoven's greatest and most technically challenging piano sonatas.
Beethoven dedicated the sonata to his close friend and patron, Count Ferdinand von Waldstein. And we hear it played by Gerard Williams.

0: That was Beethoven's Piano Sonata No. 21 in C, Opus 53, known as the Waldstein. It was played by Gerard Willems.
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0: You're listening to Under Southern Skies on 4MBS. Estonian composer Aavo Pärt composed his work Pauri Intervallo in 1976 on the occasion of the death of his stepfather. The title, Pauri Intervallo, means in equal distance, and the music has been built on strictly parallel voices whose distance from each other remains the same throughout. Initially, it was music composed in four parts but without specifying the instrumentation, but the composer later made versions for a variety of instrumental compositions, combinations, including organ, four recorders, saxophone, quartet, two pianos or piano duet, and eight or four cellos. We're going to hear an arrangement by Richard Rodney Bennett of Pauri Intervallo for harp, and it's played by Marshall McGuire.

0: That was music by Estonian composer Aavo Pärt. The work Pari Intervallo, or Equal Distance. And the harpist was Marshall McGuire.
1: Celebrate 100 years of La Stupenda and her greatest hits in the finale to this year's 4MBS Festival of Classics, the Joan Sutherland Spectacular. This tribute to Dame Joan stars internationally renowned talent in sopranos Eva Kong and Marussia, along with tenor Rosario La Spina. They'll be joined on the stage by the Queensland Choir, the Brisbane Symphony Orchestra, all under the baton of Opera Australia's head of music, Tahu Matheson. Soprano Marussia studied at the Con and was a recipient of the prized Dame Joan Sutherland Award. She and Eva Kong will pair with Rosario La Spina in roles made famous by Dame Joan and Pavarotti, along with a repertoire that will have you singing for days. The Dame Joan Sutherland Spectacular is on Sunday, May 31st, 3 p.m. in the main auditorium, Brisbane City Hall. Book now at 4mbs.com.au or phone 3847 1717. 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
0: The time is just after 20 minutes to 2, and we come to the final scheduled work in Under Southern Skies today. It's Kakadu by Peter Sculthorpe. He composed it in 1988. The work reflects the composer's feelings about the place, its landscape, its change of seasons, its dry season and its wet, the cycle of life and death. Much of the melodic material in Kakadu, as in much of

0: That was Kakadu by Peter Sculthorpe, played by the Sydney Symphony Orchestra, conducted by Stuart Challander. And that brings the scheduled Under Southern Skies program to a close. The music was chosen by Ben Eagleson.
1: Direct from Paris, the enigmatic pianist Lucas Debargue makes his Australian debut in Brisbane for one night only on Thursday, May 28th at Brisbane City Hall. With an all-French programme from Ravel's intoxicating Gaspard de la Nuit to Debargue's own variations on Gershwin's Summertime. Composer, improviser, provocateur, and with the looks of a GQ model, Debargue is a true original. Discovered while working in a supermarket, he rose with astonishing speed to a sold-out Carnegie Hall. Daring, seductive, and entirely outside the usual mould. The Huffington Post called him a performer of fierce integrity and dazzling communicative power. One night only, book at liveatyours.com.au. 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
0: We've a couple of minutes left before concert hall at 2 o'clock. So here's a little bit more of Marshall McGuire, but this time joined by the soprano Jane Edwards. This is music by Carl Vine.

That was Love Me Sweet by Carl Vine. We heard soprano Jane Edwards and harpist Marshall Maguire. It's just after 2 o'clock. You're listening to 4MBS Classic FM 103.7 in Brisbane, and it's time for Concert Hall. The music today, chosen by Gary Thorpe, it's music by Australian composers and mostly Australian performers. Arthur Benjamin's Symphony in C ends Concert Hall. That's a performance by the London Philharmonic Orchestra conducted by Barry Wordsworth. And you'll hear that from about 3:15. Before that, Philip Brachanan's St. Lucia Suite with the Queensland Symphony Orchestra conducted by Werner Andreas Albert. And Malcolm Williamson's Concerto for Two Pianos and Strings with the composer as one of the pianists. There's also a symphony by Alfred Hill, number 12 in E-flat. But we start with Miriam Hyde, her Happy Occasion Overture, which was first performed in the inaugural concert of the Australian Youth Orchestra at the Sydney Town Hall in 1957. It's played by the West Australian Symphony Orchestra, conducted by Richard Mills.

0: Opening concert hall today, Miriam Hyde's Happy Occasion Overture, played by the West Australian Symphony Orchestra, conducted by Richard Mills.
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2: The power and passion of Pavarotti is brought to stunning life when Australian lyric tenor Paul Ettore Tabone sings some of Pavarotti's greatest hits. Hear Nessun Dorma, Maria, Come Back to Sorrento, O Sole Mio, and more. Tabone's stunning voice and stage presence will fill the old museum, Bowen Hills, with the magic of opera and lighter works. One performance only, Saturday the 30th of May at 7:30 p.m. in the old museum, Bowen Hills. Book for this important event in the 4MBS Festival of Classics by contacting oldmuseum.au or phone 3257 4089. 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
0: Alfred Hill's large composition output includes 13 symphonies, the majority of which are arrangements of earlier works, principally the string quartets that occupied him in the 1930s. This one is the symphony number 12 in E-flat. It was arranged from his string quartet number 13 in 1959, right towards the end of his life. He died in 1960. We hear it played by the West Australian Symphony Orchestra, conducted by Georg Tintner.

0: That was Alfred Hill's Symphony No. 12 in E-flat. It was played by the West Australian Symphony Orchestra, conducted by Georg Tintner.
1: QPAC's Glasshouse Theatre has now opened, which means the world premiere of The Drover's Wife, the opera, is just on the horizon. History will be made in May as preeminent First Nations creative Leah Purcell brings her epic tale to QPAC's newest stage as part of the opening programme of events. Discover the strength, heartbreak and defiance that made The Drover's Wife an Australian classic, now reimagined as a major new opera directed by Leah Purcell with libretto by Leah Purcell with George Palmer. With a ravishing score by composer George Palmer, performed live with breathtaking power by Queensland Symphony Orchestra, this new version will reveal the symphonic soul of Purcell's modern classic in its most expansive telling yet. The Drover's Wife, the opera, presented by QPAC in association with Opera Australia and Umbara Productions. It's coming to QPAC's magnificent new Glasshouse Theatre from May 13. 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
0: You're listening to Concert Hall on 4MBS. Malcolm Williamson was born in Australia in 1931, but he lived and worked in the UK, holding the position of Master of the Queen's Music from 1975 until his death in 2003. He composed a number of concertos for various instruments, including four piano concertos and this one, the Concerto for Two Pianos and Strings in E minor, which was premiered in Melbourne in 1972. In this performance, we hear Malcolm Williamson and Simon Campion as piano soloists with the Tasmanian Symphony Orchestra, conducted by Barry Tuckwell.

That was Malcolm Williamson's Concerto for Two Pianos and Strings in A Minor. Malcolm Williamson and Simon Campion were the soloists with the Tasmanian Symphony Orchestra, conducted by Barry Tuckwell. And it's pretty well 5 minutes to three, and it's time to have a look at events coming up through the 4MBS ticketing service. Events in this year's 4MBS Festival of Classics, which may be booked through the 4MBS ticketing service, including the four concerts in the St Mary's Concert Series at Kangaroo Point, the Howard Ainsworth Memorial Concert with the Orchestra Corda Spiritus at Hamilton, Opera Is Born with Queensland Baroque in Spring Hill, the three-concert piano marathon at the UQ School of Music, St. Lucia, Verdi's Divas at Grand On Anne in the city, Bach's St. John Passion with Lucem Vitae in Spring Hill, the Joan Sutherland Spectacular at the Brisbane City Hall, and other events between and beyond are currently available online. For bookings, go to 4mbs.com.au, where you can book and print tickets online. 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And now it's back to the music in Concert Hall today. Philip Brachanan. Well, Brachanan, he likes to call himself, given his Croatian heritage, served on the staff of the University of Queensland from 1970 to 2008, holding positions for many years as Dean of the Faculty of Music and Head of the School of Music. He's produced a considerable body of music, including symphonic works, choral works, chamber music, and pieces for piano solo. This work, the St. Lucia Suite, was commissioned by the University of Queensland in 2007 and is dedicated to the conductor Werner Andreas Albert, who conducts the QSO in this recording.

That was the St. Lucia Suite by Philip Buchanan, played by the Queensland Symphony Orchestra, conducted by Werner Andreas Albert. It's 15 and a half minutes past three, and we come to the final work in Concert Hall today, the Symphony in C by Arthur Benjamin, composed in 1944-45 and often referred to as his wartime symphony. The work is serious, somber composition, and it's dedicated to Vaughan Williams. We hear it played by the London Philharmonic Orchestra, conducted by Barry Wordsworth.

And we ended this afternoon's concert hall program with Arthur Benjamin's Symphony in C. The performance was from the London Philharmonic Orchestra, conducted by Barry Wordsworth. The music for this afternoon's program was chosen by Gary Thorpe and presented for you by Anne Tanner.

Whether you're listening at home, in the office, or in traffic, relax. It's time for Drive Time Classics, a blend of tuneful, familiar classical music, especially selected from the extensive 4MBS CD library, home to the best classical composers and performers.

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It's just after 4 o'clock. My name's Anne Dutch, and I'll be with you from now until the BBC News at 6 o'clock. So this afternoon, I have a programme of music of all different varieties, but the other day I heard a particular traditional Latvian song on the radio, and I very much enjoyed it. So this afternoon will be sprinkled with two or three traditional Latvian songs. Just a couple of minutes each, but just for us all to enjoy. Let's start this afternoon's program with the music of Fibich Stenek. This is the fourth movement of his Symphony No. 1 in F, Opus 17, and is played by the Razumovsky Symphony Orchestra, conducted by Andrew Mogrelia.

And we started our Drive Time Classics program this afternoon with the fourth movement of the Symphony No. 1 in F, Opus 17, by Zdeněk Fibich. It was performed by the Razumovsky Symphony Orchestra, conducted by Andrew Magrelia. It's 12 minutes past four. Here's the first of our Latvian folk songs. This one's called Riga Dimt. It is Riga Resounds. And it's performed here by the Latvian Radio Choir, conducted by Sigvards Klava.

0: Regedimt, a Latvian folk song performed by the Latvian Radio Choir, conducted by Sigvards Klava. It's 14 minutes past 4 o'clock.
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0: Welcome back to Drive Time Classics. Now let's hear from a Czech composer of the 18th century. This is Antonín Vranický's work. It's the Concertante String Quartet No. 2 in C. We'll hear the first movement, the Allegro con spirito, played by the Martinu Quartet.

That was a work by the 18th century Czech master, Antonín Vrondinský. That was the first movement of his Concertante String Quartet No. 2 in C, played by the Martinů Quartet, made up of Lubomír Havlák, Petr Matěček, both of them as the violinists, Jan Jisa was the viola player, and Jitka Vlasankva was the cellist. 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Now some music by Gustav Mahler. This is the Scherzo movement from his Symphony No. 1 in D. It's played here by the Atlanta Symphony Orchestra, conducted by Yoel Levi.

That was the Scherzo movement from Gustav Mahler's Symphony No. 1 in D. It was played there by the Atlanta Symphony Orchestra, conducted by Yoel Levi. It's 29 minutes to 5 o'clock, and you're listening to Drive Time Classics here on 4MBS Classic FM 103.7. Now let's listen to the music of another of the Czech composers of the 18th century. This is Jan Ladislav Dušek. It's the third movement is his piano quintet in F minor, opus 41. The pianist is Hanno Spaten, who's accompanied by the quartet Apollon.

0: Hannes Barton was the soloist pianist with the quartet Apollon. In that performance of Jan Ladislav Dussek's Piano Quintet in F minor, opus 41, they performed the third movement. It's 22 minutes to 5. 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
0: Welcome back to Drive Time Classics. Let's enjoy some music by Tchaikovsky. This is the Nocturne in C sharp minor, opus 19, number 4. The soloist is Mstislav Rostropovich with the English Chamber Orchestra conducted by Benjamin Britten.

Tchaikovsky's Nocturne in C-sharp minor, opus 19, number 4, played there by cellist Mstislav Rostropovich with the English Chamber Orchestra, conducted by Benjamin Britten. You're listening to Drive Time Classics, and it's almost a quarter to five. Now from Haydn, the first movement of his symphony number 89 in F. This performance comes from the orchestra of the 18th century, conducted by Franz Bruggen.

Franz Bruggen conducting the orchestra of the 18th century in that performance of the first movement of Haydn's Symphony No. 89 in F. And it's 5 minutes to 5 o'clock when we'll have our feature at five. Here's another of those little tunes from Latvia. This is one. This one's called Krauklitz sej ot sola. The raven sits in the oak tree. Once again from the Latvian Radio Choir, conducted by Sigvards Klaver.

The Latvian radio choir, conducted by Sigvards Klava, singing Krauklitz Sesho Zola, The Raven Sits in the Oak Tree, a traditional Latvian folk song. And now an arrangement of some music by Hector Berlioz from The Damnation of Faust. This is the Rakosi March, played by the Queensland Symphony Orchestra, conducted by Patrick Thomas.

0: From The Damnation of Faust by Hector Berlioz, that was the Hungarian March, Rákosi March, played by the Queensland Symphony Orchestra, conducted by Patrick Thomas. And that's brought us up to almost 5 o'clock, and time for our feature at five, which this week celebrates the power and passion of Pavarotti, brought to life on Saturday the 30th of May by Australian lyric tenor Paul Ettore Tabone at the Old Museum at Bowen Hills as part of this year's 4MBS Festival of Classics.
1: Feature at five this week, we'll be celebrating the life of tenor Luciano Pavarotti, who was born on the 12th of October 1935 and died on the 6th of September 2007. This feature is a prelude to a concert entitled Viva Pavarotti, which is event number 19 in the 2026 4MBS Festival of Classics. The concert features tenor Paul Ettore Tabone and baritone Jake Lyle, and it's in the Old Museum Concert Hall, 480 Gregory Terrace, Bowen Hills, commencing at 7:30 p.m. on Saturday the 30th of May. Bookings are now open through 4MBS ticketing. Whether performing in the greatest opera houses of the world or the world's largest sporting arenas, Luciano Pavarotti captivated audiences as few artists have done in any era of singing. Above all, there was his infectious joy in performing. As an artist, Pavarotti wanted nothing more than simply to tell a story that everyone who heard him would remember. Apart from his musical talents, people responded to him as a man. He was unique for his size, his openness, and his generosity. Not since Enrico Caruso had an operatic tenor captured people's imagination in that way. In his early years, Pavarotti's voice was a lean, light, lyric tenor, with all the flexibility that one associates with such a type of voice. What it lacked in volume, it made up for in ease of production and sweetness. It was the sort of voice that didn't need to be forced into roles that were too big for it. And so, for the first couple of decades of his career, Pavarotti went no further than Verdi's so-called middle period roles, tenor parts in Luisa Miller, Rigoletto, La Traviata, and Un ballo in maschera. From Luisa Miller, Luciano Pavarotti sings Quando le sera al placido, literally, when the evenings are peaceful.

0: Luciano Pavarotti sang Quando la Sera al Placido from Luisa Miller by Giuseppe Verdi, with Edward Downs conducting the orchestra of the Vienna Staatsoper. And in Feature at 5 tomorrow, we'll examine another facet of Luciano Pavarotti's career.
1: I'm sure you look forward to our Feature at 5 tomorrow. Just a spoiler alert, it's Pavarotti singing Puccini. Welcome back to Drive Time Classics, our second hour here on 4MBS Classic FM 103.7. It's 7 minutes past five. So let's start that second hour with the music of Domenico Cimarosa. This is Il Fanatico Burlato, the Ridiculed Fanatic. It's the overture, and it's played by the Queensland Philharmonic Orchestra, conducted by Roland Peelman.

The Overture to the Ridiculed Fanatic by Domenico Cimarosa, played there by the Queensland Philharmonic Orchestra, conducted by Roland Peelman. It's 13 minutes past five. Now let's hear some more music from Hector Berlioz. This is the second movement from his Symphonie in Fantastique, Opus 14, played by the New York Philharmonic Orchestra, conducted by Leonard Bernstein.

The second movement of Berlioz's Symphonie Fantastique, played there by the New York Philharmonic Orchestra, conducted by Leonard Bernstein. Now another of our little Latvian traditional songs. This one's called Tek Solite Tetsadama, Dear Son, You Sail Forth.

Tek Solete Tutsidama, a Latvian folk song performed by the Latvian Radio Choir, conducted by Sigvards Klava. It's 24 minutes past five. 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Let's have some music now from Mozart. The fourth movement of his Symphony No. 29 in A, played by the Queensland Philharmonic Orchestra, conducted by Paul Dyer.

0: Paul Dyer conducted the Queensland Philharmonic Orchestra in that performance of the fourth movement of Mozart's Symphony No. 29 in A.
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0: Welcome back to Drive Time Classics. And it looks as though it's about time for the music diary this evening. There are quite a number of entries. The Italian Gala with the Queensland Symphony Orchestra and classical accordion player James Crabb will include works by Rossini, Verdi and Rota, and that's at QPAC at Southbank on Friday evening at 7:30. For bookings, call 136246. That number again is 136246. 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Events coming up on Sunday include Cordiality's performance of Elijah by Mendelssohn at Christchurch at St Lucia at 2:30 in the afternoon. Call 0418 708 117. 0418 708 117. A presentation by Choral Connection at St Ignatius Church at Toowong at 2:30 in the afternoon. Call 0404 822 317. 0404 822 317. The Howard Ainsworth Memorial Concert with Orchestra Corda Spiritus at St Augustine's Church at Hamilton at 2:30 in the afternoon. 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From the Gold Coast to the Rheingold with Bradley Daly at St Mary's Church, Kangaroo Point on Saturday the 23rd. Verdi's Divas with Springboard Opera at Grand on Anne in the city on Saturday the 23rd. And Opera is Born with Queensland Baroque at the City Tabernacle Church at Spring Hill on Sunday the 24th of this month. May really is the month for music. Welcome back to Drive Time Classics here on 4MBS Classic FM. We're in our last half hour, heading up to the BBC News at 6 o'clock. And it's 27 minutes to 6. Some music now from Leo Janáček. This is the fifth movement of his Sinfonietta, and it's played here by the Los Angeles Philharmonic Orchestra, conducted by Andre Previn.

0: The final movement of Leos Janacek's Sinfonietta, played there by the Los Angeles Philharmonic Orchestra, conducted by Andre Previn. And it's 20 minutes to six.
1: Journey from the timeless beauty of Gregorian chant through to Handel's dramatic Chandos Anthem No. 11, Let God Arise, and Dan Forrest's Looks, with Choirworks next choral experience, Into the Light. 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Tickets for Into the Light on Saturday, May the 23rd, 6:30 p.m. at St. John's Cathedral are available at trybooking.com.au/DJGOO. 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

Welcome back to Drive Time Classics. Some movement music now from the Oslo Philharmonic Wind Soloists. We'll hear the second movement of Dvorak's Serenade in D minor for Winds, Opus 44.

The Oslo Philharmonic Wind Soloists, they're playing the second movement of Dvorak's Serenade in D minor for winds. It's 13 minutes, probably closer to 12 minutes, to 6 o'clock. 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Now we'll hear from the Atlanta Symphony Orchestra, conducted by Yoel Levi, with the third movement of Sibelius Symphony No. 1 in E minor, opus 39.

Yoel Levi conducted the Atlanta Symphony Orchestra in that performance of the third movement of Sibelius Symphony No. 1 in E minor. It's about 6 minutes to 6 o'clock. Just enough time for this suite for military bands. We'll hear the first movement. It's the composition of Gustav Holst. And it's performed by the Eastman Wind Ensemble, conducted by Frederick Fennell.

0: And that was our last piece of music for Drive Time Classics this afternoon. It was the first movement of the Suite for Military Band No. 2 in F, Opus 28, No. 2, by Gustav Holst. And it was performed there by the Eastman Wind Ensemble, conducted by Frederick Fennell.
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0: Well, it's very rapidly approaching 6 o'clock, and very shortly it'll be time for the BBC News. But don't forget that following that we'll have a Dinner Classics programme, and it's been put together by Colin Brumby. The first piece of music is Schubert's Rondo Brillant in B minor for violin and piano. The violinist is Thomas Zetmer with David Levine at the piano. That will be followed by Mozart's String Quintet in G minor. Catherine Brockman is the viola player with the Australian String Quartet. And of course, after that, at 7 o'clock, we have Exploring Music with Bill McLaughlin. 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
2: BBC News with Emily Thomas. The price of oil has risen once again following President Trump's dismissal of Iran's counterproposals to a US plan for potential peace talks. Energy prices have swung wildly since the start of the conflict, reflecting the reduction in global supplies caused by the disruption to shipping in the Strait of Hormuz. Nick Marsh has more from Singapore.
3: Well, oil is still very, very high because it looks like there's going to be no kind of solution anytime soon to what's happening in the Strait of Hormuz. With the price of oil so high, that means your everyday goods are going to cost more, transportation costs more. If you're here in Asia and you get all your oil from the Middle East, you're getting far less. About 1 billion barrels of oil have been lost from the world supply since this war began. So that is a huge, huge shortfall that needs to be made up. Yes, it's good for the oil companies, but it's bad for anyone else that needs to buy oil for their economy or for their everyday life.
2: The brother of the jailed Iranian Nobel Peace Prize winner Narges Mohammadi says he's relieved she's now receiving adequate medical treatment for her serious heart condition. But Mohammadi cautioned that the relief was only temporary.
4: It's the very early stages, so we don't have any precise news about what's going on. The only worry that I have is the permanent damage that has been caused during these days in the prison. She has been experiencing very serious symptoms that point in the direction of having developed variant angina, and it might have some lifelong repercussions for her health.
2: The French health minister, Stéphanie Rist, has said one of her nationals has tested positive for hantavirus following her evacuation from the cruise liner MV Hondius. The confirmation is further evidence of the spread of the disease on board. The US says one of its nationals has tested positive and a second is showing symptoms. The evacuation of the ship is continuing, as Guy Hedgeco reports.
5: There are two more flights, we're told, left today, with 24 people due to travel to the Netherlands, not all of them Dutch, some from other countries, and also a flight to Australia. Now, the flight to Australia will be the last flight of this whole operation. And the authorities say that things have gone according to plan. They've underlined how complex it's been, how difficult, how unusual as well. But they do say that all the measures they put into place have been effective.
2: The former Prime Minister of Thailand, Thaksin Shinawat, has said he feels relief after being released from prison on parole. The 76-year-old served just part of his one-year jail sentence for corruption and abuse of power. He'll have to wear an electronic monitor for the remaining 4 months. The former Prime Minister was greeted by family and hundreds of supporters. BBC News. The Foreign Ministry of Myanmar has claimed the regional bloc ASEAN is using discriminatory measures to blacklist its military rulers and ban them from summit meetings. Last month, a tightly restricted election, which excluded the party of Aung San Suu Kyi, chose the military chief Minaw Hlang to take over as civilian president. The Foreign Ministry complained that non-engagement with Myanmar was to disregard the genuine will of the Myanmar people. Leaders from across Africa are gathering in Nairobi for talks jointly hosted by France and the Kenyan government. The Africa Forward Summit comes at a time when Paris is seeking to reshape its relationship with the continent following a decline in its influence in its former West African colonies. The BBC's Akisa Wandera reports from Nairobi.
6: The French President Emmanuel Macron and his Kenyan counterpart William Ruto are co-hosting the Africa Forward Summit, bringing together African leaders, investors and business executives for 2 days of talks. The meeting will focus on trade, infrastructure, renewable energy, technology and security cooperation. But the summit is also being seen as a sign of a change in French strategy in Africa. It is the first high-level meeting between France and African nations to be held in an English-speaking country.
2: Sri Lanka is increasing electricity rates by up to 18% in the latest measure to try to counteract the continuing impact of the war in the Middle East. The price hike is to meet the extra cost of generating power through thermal plants. Researchers are warning that increased ship traffic off South Africa is increasing dangers for whales. Experts said there was a heightened risk of collision because the southwestern coast supports significant populations of whales. Ship traffic around southern Africa has doubled in the past 2 months as vessels have been diverted because of the US-Israel war on Iran and hijacking of vessels by Houthi rebels. BBC News.
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0: 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Accompanied by orchestra and chorus, Springboard Opera brings its magic to this year's 4MBS Festival of Classics. Verdi's Divas brings to life dramatic moments from Aida, La Traviata, Rigoletto and more in the exquisite Grand on Anne in the Masonic Centre at 311 Anne Street in the city. Verdi's Divas is on Saturday the 23rd of May at 7 p.m. Book now at 4MBS Ticketing, 4mbs.com.au, or you can phone 3847 1717, weekdays for customer assistance if required. Here's the weather forecast for the southeast coast of Queensland, issued by the Bureau of Meteorology at 3:15 this afternoon. For the rest of Monday, we can expect a partly cloudy evening with a medium chance of showers along the coastal fringe, with a very slight chance elsewhere. However, there is a warning that surf conditions for the rest of today, Monday, may be more powerful than they appear, and they're expected to be hazardous. For tomorrow, Tuesday the 12th of May, we can expect a partly cloudy day. There's a high chance of showers near the coast and a medium chance elsewhere. Overnight, temperatures are expected to fall to between 13 and 17 degrees, with daytime temperatures reaching the low to the mid-20s. Those temperature ranges in more detail. For Brisbane, 17 to 24. For Ipswich, 12 to 25. Logan Central, 14 to 24. On the Sunshine Coast, a temperature range of 17 to 24. Bayside, 16 to 24. And on the Gold Coast, 16 degrees to 24 degrees.
8: The Australian String Quartet returned to the superb acoustic of the Queensland Conservatorium Theatre on Tuesday the 19th of May at 7 p.m. with their national tour of Interwoven. Experience the Australian String Quartet perform a shimmering tapestry of musical delights featuring Prokofiev's String Quartet No. 2, Haydn's A Major Quartet Opus 20 No. 6, Clara Schumann's Variations on a Theme by Robert Schumann, and Elizabeth Noonan's String Quartet No. 1. 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

Just one final Latvian folk song for the afternoon. That was the Latvian Radio Choir, conducted by Sigvards Klāva, singing Kurtus Kriesi Uvanacini, Where Are You Hurrying, Little Hawk? And that's brought us up to time for Dinner Classics. Music for this evening's programme has been chosen by Colin Brumby. The first piece you'll hear is from Schubert. It's the Rondo Brillant in B minor for violin and piano, opus 70. The violinist is Thomas Zertmeer, and he's joined at the piano by David Levine. Following that, some music from Mozart, the string quintet in G minor. The viola player is Catherine Brockman, who joins the Australian String Quartet. This is Anne Darch wishing you a very pleasant evening. Thank you very much for your company this afternoon. And sit back, relax, and enjoy Dinner Classics.

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1: Hello there, and welcome to Exploring Music. It's Bill McLaughlin here, and we have a rare treat this week. A wonderful musician is coming to join us, somebody who's been around actually for a long time. Richard Stoltzman. I always think of you as young Richard Stoltzman.
2: Yeah, well, the rare treat is that I'm still alive.
1: Well, we both are. We're about the same age. Richard Stoltzman is the king of the clarinet. I'm looking at a big box of recordings from RCA Records. There are 40 different CDs in that box, and they're just at the tip of the iceberg.
2: The king of the clarinet. I think probably most people would say Benny Goodman.
1: Right, whom you knew.
2: Definitely would be the king of the clarinet.
1: But in current days, you were the one that young players grew up listening to, and we'll hear more of that as we go on. I want you to hear this man's beautiful sound. He's got a sound unlike anyone else. Here he is playing the very first great piece for the clarinet. It was written by a friend of ours, Wolfgang Amadeus Mozart, right?
2: Oh, you wish. I do, too. Well, he is a friend to all clarinet players everywhere.
1: And the amazing thing is, you got to play this wonderful clarinet concerto, which is written in the last 2 months of Mozart's life. He's already at work on the Requiem Mass, which he didn't get to finish, but he did write this piece for his buddy from Bohemia, Anton Stadler. And they played it in Vienna at the Musikvereinsaal. You know the date.
2: I think it was October 19th, 1791.
1: And exactly 200 years later,
2: that's right.
1: There you are on stage at the Musikvereinsaal with the Vienna Philharmonic and Raphael Frühbeck der Burg is conducting. Listen to the sound that Richard makes. This is the Adagio of Mozart's Clarinet Concerto.

0: And that is heavenly music in a beautiful performance. That was Richard Stoltzman playing the Adagio, the second movement of Mozart's clarinet concerto. What were you thinking? You're an American kid in Vienna playing Mozart. What do you think when you step into those shoes?
1: Well, Vienna's an unusual city, and not to be bragging or anything, but they put your photo up in stores. I mean, not just in music stores, but in grocery stores with a welcome, you know. This is very important to the people of Vienna that you're coming to play in their city, in their concert hall, with music that sort of belongs to them. It's a very friendly feeling. I didn't feel nervous at all.
0: It's such a beautiful sound that you make. And I want to talk to you a little bit later as we go along this week about how you make that sound, because you don't sound like anyone else to my ear. There's a purity and an ease to your attack. It just seems to float in from outer space in the most beautiful way.
1: Yeah, it's not from outer space. It's really from, let's see, how many years have I been playing? 72 or 3 years of working on the sound. The sound is the most important thing, obviously, for anybody.
0: Let's stay in Vienna, and let's bring in a favorite friend of yours, the great pianist Richard Good. You've been friends for a long time and recorded quite a lot together. We're going to hear now a movement of a Brahms sonata. He wrote 2 sonatas for the clarinet rather late, sort of like Mozart right at the end of his life discovering the clarinet. So was with Brahms. He met a man named
1: Richard Mühlfeld.
0: Yeah. We're going to hear the final movement of the first sonata, which is in F minor at the beginning, but not here at the end. What, tell us about this last movement.
1: In the most subtle and musically satisfying way, he takes the minor theme of the first movement, da-da-da-dee, da-da-da-dee, and he uses it and pumps it up for the pianist to play and the clarinetist to play, and the last movement in major. I can't do it with my voice, but I can do it on the clarinet. You don't have to notice it with Richard. He'll kindly inform you that, did you notice? And then you listen, oh my God. And then you're in heaven.
0: There's another depth to understanding how great Brahms was. Richard Stoltzman with his boon companion, Richard Good, at the piano.

0: I love that. A lot of times we think of Brahms with his big beard, his sort of grumpy-looking old guy, but he's so joyous in this music, isn't he, Richard?
1: The fact that he wrote this at the end of his life, I think for the joy of playing together with Richard Muhlfeldt, who is his buddy, actually. Ironically, I love playing with Richard Good for the same reason that I think Brahms loved playing with Richard Muhlfeldt. His life contained music.
0: So you've known Richard Good for a long time.
1: Yeah.
0: Where did you first meet?
1: Probably at Marlborough.
0: Mm-hmm.
1: Marlborough was a place where we met musically.
0: We're going to hear a little bit more of Richard Good now, and I have a great affection for him. I used to invite him to come to play with us in Kansas City all the time. And you're talking about his instinctive gift for teaching musicians about pieces they already kind of knew.
1: Yeah, and not really teaching them, just saying something like, isn't this great? And you say, what? And he points to this.
0: We used to have a routine. We'd play a Friday night concert. I'd pick him up at the hotel and take him to breakfast. And then we would go to a bookshop, and he'd find all these wonderful books. And then we'd go to the Nelson Gallery, and he would tell me about every painting in the museum. He's a polymath. He knows all about everything, and he's so generous with it.
1: Yeah.
0: Richard Good. So here we are hearing two movements now of Robert Schumann's Fantasiestück, fantasy pieces. Here's a recording with Richard Good and Richard Stoltzman.

0: Beautiful playing from Richard Stoltzman and Richard Good. Music of Robert Schumann, the first two of the Fantasia Stücke. But now, Richard, I want to move ahead to a piece which sort of made your reputation as far as I was concerned, and I think a lot of the world. Famous recording of an obscure, incredibly difficult, demanding piece by Olivier Messiaen entitled Quartet for the End of Time.
1: Quator pour le fin du temps.
0: And you know the composer. This piece comes to the beginning of the Second World War. Originally, the Nazis rolled into Poland, then they turned around and rolled over Belgium and France, and the French tried to mobilize. Everyone was in the army, including a bespectacled composer who filled up his knapsack with scores of Bach cantatas. That was Olivier Messiaen. It didn't work out very well for the French. He was captured in May of 1940, taken to a prisoner of war camp, and there in the following winter, he wrote a quartet for the instruments he could find in camp with the inmates. Violin, cello, clarinet, and himself playing piano. You're playing with a marvelous group called Tashi.
1: Tashi, the word Tashi is a Tibetan word which can mean friend, or it's the name of Peter Serkin's dog. Or
0: tell us who is in Tashi.
1: These are three guys and a gal,
0: right,
1: who all lived on the Upper West Side in Manhattan. Peter was the leader of the gang, and he wanted to play this piece a lot. So he got two blocks away, Fred Sherry on 91st Street, and myself, I was on 92nd Street. And Ida Kavafian, she was a little bit younger than us. We were all pretty young, but she was really young. And I think maybe she'd just gotten out of school. Anyway, so four of us came over to his house and tried to learn what this amazing piece was about. And it was a long journey. Ultimately ended up with over 200 concerts of this piece all
0: wow.
1: over the world. It was most impressive when Peter was able to bring the composer to 941 Park Avenue in New York City. Messiaen agreed to come and coach our little Tashi group on his piece.
0: Messiaen had a religious vision, in a way, in his mind when he started to write this piece. He said, I saw a mighty angel descend from heaven, clad in mist, and a rainbow was upon his head. We're going to hear two movements. The first is the Liturgy of Crystal. Between the morning hours of 3 and 4, it's the awakening of the birds. In today's performance, we're going to go to the third movement, The Abyss of the Birds, which is a big piece for clarinet solo. Here's the group Tashi. So it's Peter Serkin, Ida Kavafian is the violinist, Fred Sherry is the cellist, and Richard Stoltzman, you're the clarinet player. Two movements of the quartet for the end of time.

0: Listen, I'm sitting here with the man who played clarinet so beautifully there at the end, so tellingly, those last four notes. La da dee, oh, those four notes at the end. We just heard two movements of the Quartet for the End of Time, a music of Olivier Messiaen. And our clarinetist is Richard Stoltzman, who played on that recording with the ensemble Tashi. How do you feel? That's so long ago you recorded. How does it feel when you listen to those recordings today?
1: Great. This is one piece that's older than all of us in the earth together. It's a piece that sinks in gradually and more gradually and eventually never leaves you. Just like that, what you just said, that da, da, da, da, a minor second, then a minor third, and then a tritone, yeah.
0: We're going to hear more of this piece as the week goes on, but Richard has recorded so much music, and I wanted to give you in our first show some idea of the range of music that he's recorded. That movement is called The Abyss of the Birds. The abyss is time with its sadness and tediums, and the birds are the opposite of time. They are our desire for light, for stars, for rainbows, and for jubilant outpourings of song. If you've just tuned in, you're in a very special edition of Exploring Music. And we have with us today and all week long Richard Stoltzman, who's recorded more clarinet music than anybody I've ever heard of. And we're going to hear as much of it as squeezed into 5 hours. Drop us a line and let us know how you like this show. You can always write to us via our website, exploringmusic.org. But right now, I always refer to as young Richard Stoltzman.
1: Oh, thank you.
0: Yeah. Turned out, I looked at pictures of us both, and neither of us is so young as we were. And you just played a big concert tour in Japan.
1: Speak for yourself.
0: Wow, yeah.
1: Well,
0: you're with your current wife, wonderful marimba player.
1: Mika.
0: And while you were there, you decided you wanted to play the first big piece you played it when you were a kid, right?
1: Because Mika explained to me that when you go to Japan, if you're 80 years old, you're like king. That means like, wow, you've made it to 80. You deserve anything you want. Uh-huh. And I wanted to do this concert. Mika said you should play things that mean something to you. And I thought about Poulenc Sonata and realized that that was the very first sonata I ever played as a clarinet player when I was at Ohio State doing my graduating recital in 1963. And it's holding its own. And I'm trying to think of myself as holding my own too. So I thought I'd take Poulenc with me to my 80-year-old concert.
0: This recording sounds purely wonderful. It's a three-movement piece. We're only going to have time to hear the first and third movements. This piece was written in 1962, and guess who commissioned it? Benny Goodman. We'll be hearing more about Benny Goodman tomorrow, but right now, here's Richard Stoltzman, the wonderful pianist, Irma Vallecilla, two movements of the Sonata of Poulenc.

0: That's a great piece written in 1962, music of Francis Poulenc. That piece was only 1 year old when you played it at your Ohio State recital. That was brand new music, man.
1: For me, it was a pretty exciting experience and daring to do something that people hadn't played yet. But that happened to me a lot later on.
0: But it has such a range of musical ideas. I love Poulenc because he can write the saddest music in the world side by side with the baddest bad boy music. Which we just hear at the very end there. I'm delighted to see that was commissioned by Benny Goodman. I'm going to save this story because we're going to pick one more piece to go out on. It's the piece that Benny Goodman chose to play at the end of every live concert for years.
1: It's one of those pieces that's neither sad nor happy. It's just destiny.
0: And especially the way you play it. It's a beautiful piece. You're so nice to invite us up. We're in the basement of your home in Massachusetts. This is Homemade Radio with Richard. Okay, here he is playing Benny Goodman's goodbye song. Goodbye, Gordon Jenkins.

0: Richard,
1: hmm?
0: Were you imitating Benny Goodman, that bluesy thing that you did at the very end, coming down off the high note?
1: Nobody can really imitate Benny Goodman, but I was thinking of him.
0: Yeah, it's a beautiful memory. Goodbye is the name of that tune. It was Benny Goodman's tune, which you would play at the end of concerts year after year after year. We just heard it played by Richard Stoltzman. Thanks. This was a wonderful show. We got so much more on tomorrow. Before the week is done, I want to hear you play Copland Concerto,
1: mm-hmm.
0: Nielsen Concerto,
1: mm-hmm.
0: some more Mozart,
1: mm-hmm.
0: some more Brahms,
1: mm-hmm.
0: Maybe a little bit with Chick Corea, maybe Woody
1: good.
0: Herman.
1: Oh, nice. That's the only big band that I toured with on the road. That was really something.
0: Thanks for joining us today. We'll be back here with Richard Stoltzman all week long. Exploring Music is produced by Sidney Gillard at WFMT in Chicago and produced and engineered by Bill Sigmund at Digital Island Studios here in New York City. Our production assistants are Ella Pinsloop, Eric Opland, Adela Skoronsky, and Weston Williams. Rebecca Neistat is the WFMT production and syndication manager. 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I'm Bill McLaughlin. 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

Welcome to our program, Maestro. Andrew Weiss has prepared the program, and our centre of attention in Maestro is Peter Marg. Peter Marg was born in May 1919 and a Swiss conductor. He died in April 2001 in Verona, Italy. Peter Marg's father, Otto, was a Lutheran minister and his mother, Nellie, a violinist. He studied universities in Zurich, Basel and Geneva and commenced his conducting career under the mentorship of Ernst Unzeme and Wilhelm Furtwängler. Let's start this tribute to Peter Marg with the music of Mendelssohn. He conducts the London Symphony Orchestra with the Hebrides.

We opened our tribute to conductor Peter Marg with his conducting of the London Symphony Orchestra in Mendelssohn's The Hebrides, Opus 26. A great start. Well, more about Peter Marg. His first role as a conductor was with the Dusseldorf Opera from 1952 to 1955, and then he was general music director of the Bonn City Theatre from 55 to 59. His first appearance at the Royal Opera House Covent Garden was in 1959 with Mozart's The Magic Flute, and in the same year made his debut at the Kleinborn Festival Opera in The Marriage of Figaro. Peter Marg made his US debut as guest conductor with the Minneapolis Symphony Orchestra in 1959, and with his operatic debut at the Lyric Theatre in Chicago in 1961. That was also the music of Mozart, Così fan tutte. We have more Mozart coming up in our program later on. However, the next item, as selected by Andrew Weiss, is by Salieri, his flute and oboe concerto in C.

Our guest maestro Peter Mugg conducted the Bamberg Symphony Orchestra in Flute and Oboe Concerto in C by Antonio Salieri. The flautist was Oriol Nicolai with Heinz Holliger oboe. Maestro is featuring Peter Mugg, who, as a Swiss national, had studied theology in his university days, and in 1962, aged 43, he temporarily abandoned his musical career. He believed he'd lost touch with music and theology and sought guidance first from the Greek Orthodox Church and then planned to spend a few months at a Buddhist monastery near Hong Kong. To quote Mugg, "I decided it was time to retire because I was having too much success. The planned few months grew to over 2 years," and Mugg said, "those 2 years spent meditating and praying in a small cell purified my soul." Our next selected item in our Maestro program is the music of Mendelssohn with the London Symphony Orchestra, incidental music to A Midsummer Night's Dream.

The incidental music to A Midsummer Night's Dream by Mendelssohn. The London Symphony Orchestra was conducted by our featured maestro, Peter Marg. Well, after 2 years of meditation, Marg returned to the musical scene as the chief conductor of the Vienna Volkspoper in 1964, remaining in that post for 4 years, after which he took on a number of senior conducting roles in Italy and Spain. He was later music director of the Berlin Symphony Orchestra from 84 to 91 and served as principal conductor of the Orchestra of Veneto from 83 to 2001, in which year he passed away. Peter Marg was a frequent guest conductor with orchestras and opera houses worldwide. We go to our next piece featuring Maestro Peter Marg at the baton, or with the baton rather, and this is Dvorak, his violin concerto in A minor. The violinist in this case is Edith Peinemann.

Dvořák's Violin Concerto in A Minor, Opus 53, with the Czech Philharmonic, with the featured violinist Edith Peinemann. And the Czech Philharmonic was conducted by Maestro Peter Marg. Peter Marg, Swiss conductor, was 81 at the time of his death in April 2001. He, amongst his many credits, was known as a great exponent of Mozart. So it's very fitting that our final item should be Mozart, a symphony number 34 in C with the Swiss Ramad Orchestra. And following this symphony, we'll have an excerpt from the Serenata Notturna in D major, KV 231.

We concluded our tribute to Maestro Peter Marg with two items by Mozart. Firstly, his Symphony No. 34 in C, K338, Peter Marg conducting the Swiss Renowned Orchestra. And our final item was the opening movement of Serenata Notturna in D, RV239, and Peter Marg again conducting, but this time the London Symphony Orchestra. Our thanks to Andrew Weiss for his Maestro program featuring the Swiss conductor Peter Marg.

0: when I was 11 and a half or so, I auditioned for Zimbalist, who was the director at Curtis then. I must have played for 2 minutes before there was a knock at the door, and in walks Yehudi Menuhin. They have a lovely visit, and eventually he takes my viola and he plays Schubert Arpeggioni and some Walton Concerto, after which he hands me back the instrument, and Zimbalist says to me, "You're done." So I may be the only person in the history of the school for whom Yehudi Menuhin played their audition. And I'm very happy that he had a very good day because I got accepted.
1: And that captivating storyteller is the acclaimed violist and alumnus of the renowned Curtis Institute of Music, Toby Apple. And I'm Kerry Frumkin. In this musical hour from the Santa Fe Chamber Music Festival, we'll explore the harmonic inventiveness of two pivotal Czech composers. When Toby Apple and cellist Peter Stumpf join forces with a Kalidor string quartet, they'll play Antonín Dvořák's one and only string sextet, music brimming with the lively melodies and dances of Dvořák's Bohemian homeland. First, though, we have a trio sonata for oboe, bassoon, violin, and continuo by a Czech-born, lesser-known contemporary of Bach. In 1720, we find Jan Dizmáš Zelenka living in Dresden. There, he played double bass in the Dresden Court Orchestra, and, according to the Santa Fe Chamber Music Festival's artistic director, composer Mark Nykrug, he wrote some of the most adventurous and striking music of the Baroque era.
2: It is music which has an incredible energetic propulsion to it. It is very virtuosic, actually verging on the impossible, and astonishing to listen to. Very unexpected harmonies, very unexpected texture. I'm sure that the reason he wasn't more successful is that this music would have been unfathomable in his time. However, a great composer like Bach fathomed it and loved it. Thank goodness, over time, things tend to sort themselves out, and Zelenka is taking the place that he should have.
1: Like many of Zelenka's pieces for winds, the Trio Sonata No. 3 in B-flat major is really beautiful. It's also a challenge to play, and as one critic noted, it's as if Bach had a touch of Ives in him.
3: He wrote quite a bit for the oboe, so I've gotten to know a handful of his pieces, and they're all, like, if that's coming up on our program, I am looking at that music ahead of time, for sure.
1: Principal oboe of the Minnesota Orchestra, Nathan Hughes.
3: He is a contemporary of Bach, right at the same time. But he pushes the limits in some ways a little more, especially harmonically, and there's a lot of chromatic things in there. It's extremely virtuosic for all of us, actually, and really fun and really playful. Like, all the instruments are interacting and sort of playing off one another. And we were joking about it in the rehearsals that we better get through this enough so we have some familiarity, because everybody's doing different things and it's rather complex in a way. So that's part of the challenge and part of the fun of Zelenka.
1: Oboist Nathan Hughes describing the sound world of Jan Dizmáš Zelenka. Nathan's collaborators are the principal bassoon of the National Symphony Orchestra, Sue Heinemann, violinist William Hagen, cellist Alistair Eng, and longtime Santa Fe harpsichordist, Kathleen McIntosh. From the Santa Fe Chamber Music Festival, here is the Trio Sonata No. 3 in B-flat major by Zelenka.

0: From the Santa Fe Chamber Music Festival, we heard the Trio Sonata No. 3 in B-flat major for oboe, bassoon, violin, and continuo by the Czech Baroque composer Jan Dizmáš Zelenka. The oboe player was Nathan Hughes, the bassoonist was Sue Heinemann, and the violinist was William Hagen. We also heard Alistair Ang on cello, and Kathleen McIntosh played the harpsichord. More than any other composer before him, Antonín Dvořák successfully brought the music of his homeland into the concert hall, blending the spirit of Czech folk tradition with art music. The first time he wove those lively melodies and dances from his Bohemian origins into his chamber music was in 1878, when he wrote his string sextet in A major. He was 31 and just coming into his own as a composer, thanks in part to someone who saw his potential and encouraged him toward success, Johannes Brahms. Composer Mark Nykrug is the artistic director of the Santa Fe Chamber Music Festival.
1: With this kind of encouragement and recognition from someone who clearly to Dvořák would have been a gigantic master of composition, he found himself in a place where he could compose knowing that what he was doing was recognizably good and give him the confidence to continue. The result in this case is one of the great string sextets in existence. And what came out was this magnificent, sunny, positive, joyous, happy, unencumbered, and light piece, which is a joy of melodies, one after another after another. It's a joy for people to play. It's a joy for people to listen to. And one of his most successful pieces in a myriad of successful pieces.
0: Dvořák marked the first movement of his string sextet, Allegro Moderato, and Elegiac Dumka precedes the Furiant, a fiery folk dance in three-quarter time, and the finale is a set of variations on a folk-like theme. Here now is the Calidor String Quartet, along with Toby Apple, second viola, and Peter Stumpf, second cello, and their performance from the Santa Fe Chamber Music Festival, of the String Sextet in A major by Dvořák.

We've just heard the string sextet in A major, opus 48 by Antonín Dvořák. Music the great conductor Václav Talich loved so much, he declared that God himself must have been walking the Czech lands when his humble servant Dvořák bequeathed to us a work of such excellence and sanctity. Our players were the members of the Kalidor String Quartet with violist Toby Apple and cellist Peter Stumpf. And their performance brings to a close this musical hour from the Santa Fe Chamber Music Festival. Before the Dvořák, we hear the Zelenka Trio Sonata No. 3 in B-flat major, thanks to Nathan Hughes, oboe, Sue Heinemann, bassoon, William Hagen, violin, Alistair Eng, cello, and Kathleen McIntosh, harpsichord. Both works this hour were recorded by Matthew Snyder of Allegro Recordings in 2024. Mark Nykrug is the artistic director of the Santa Fe Chamber Music Festival. The festival's executive director is Jim Griffith, and the artistic administrator is Valerie Guy. Louise Frank from WFMT produces our radio series, and I'm Kerry Fremkin. I thank you very much for your company, and I look forward to seeing all of you here soon in Santa Fe. Till then, thank you for listening. This Santa Fe Chamber Music Festival broadcast is made possible in part by generous underwriting from the City of Santa Fe Arts and Culture Department. You can learn more at santafechambermusic.org. 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

0: I'm Elliot Forrest, and it is my pleasure to welcome you to the next broadcast of the radio series from the Chamber Music Society of Lincoln Center. David Finkel and Wuhan Artistic Directors. Now in its 56th season, the Chamber Music Society is one of the world's leading chamber music presenters. From its home in New York's Alice Tully Hall on tour and on recordings, the Chamber Music Society delivers dazzling performances by virtuosic musicians to countless devoted listeners. We're bringing together the works of composers from completely different worlds on this program. First, it's a lively lute concerto by Antonio Vivaldi, followed by the passionate piano quintet in G minor by Sergei Taneyev. Co-artistic director of the Chamber Music Society, David Finkel, spoke with us about the subtle threads that connect the two works on today's program.
1: Concert programming involves the challenge of finding the right balance between variety and similarity. The two works on today's broadcast are from completely different nations, eras, and they display very different musical styles. The program opens with a masterpiece of the Baroque concerto repertoire, a playful concerto for lute and violins by Antonio Vivaldi. Each little rippling gesture in the opening movement takes advantage of the distinctive twang and flavor of plucked stringed instruments. The middle movement is a touching aria, and the finale is a classic Baroque romp with running lines for the violins and soloist that bring the piece to a cheerful close. We hear the brilliant Avi Avital playing the solo part on mandolin, together with violinists Paul Huang and Danby in a wonderful, uplifting performance. At first glance, one might find it jarring to move from this sound world into that of Sergei Taneyev, an important late 19th century Russian composer. He wrote an astonishing amount of chamber music, including 9 string quartets and the remarkable piece we hear on this program, the Piano Quintet in G minor, which he composed between 1910 and 1911. It is written in the tradition of romantic piano quintets, and it is particularly close in nature to the passionate 1879 quintet of César Franck. But Taneyev also had an interest in music of the Baroque era, which gradually shows itself over the course of his quintet. The brooding opening movement is a nod to the churning music of the 19th century, while the effervescent scherzo is a clever piece of playful, ironic Russian writing, much like similar movements we find in the chamber works of Anton Arensky, Peter Ilyich Tchaikovsky, and Reinhold Glier. However, it is in the third movement that we encounter clear references to the Baroque era. It opens in the manner of a slow variation set of the sort that Handel would write, with a stately repeated bass line supporting more and more elaborate counterpoint in the upper voices. But it also modulates to new keys, transforming this stately texture in the manner of Vivaldi's ritornello forms. The movement is a true marvel of late Romantic chamber music writing, which leads beautifully into the turbulent, ultimately transcendent finale.
0: Thank you, David. The program begins with music of Antonio Vivaldi, his concerto in D major for lute, 2 violins, and continuo, performed by Avi Avital, mandolinist, Paul Wong and Danby solo violins, Mihai Marika, solo cello, and an ensemble of musicians from the Chamber Music Society of Lincoln Center.

0: You just heard the Concerto in D for Lute and Two Violins, RV 93 of Antonio Vivaldi. Avi Avital was the mandolin soloist with Paul Wong and Danby violinists, Mihai Marika solo cellist, Annika Vafian and Chad Hoops violinists, Daniel McDonough cellist, Anthony Manzo double bass, and Jion Sun harpsichordist. From the Chamber Music Society of Lincoln Center, here on the WFMT Radio Network. I'm Elliot Forrest. In a moment, we'll hear the groundbreaking, passionate, late romantic piano quintet of Sergei Taneyev. Violinist Alexander Sidkovetsky spoke with us and shared what makes this a particularly special piece of Russian chamber music.
1: Sergei Taneyev is a composer that might not be at the front of your mind when you are thinking about some of the great Russian composers. He's definitely not as well known as masters like Tchaikovsky or Rachmaninoff or later on in the 20th century Prokofiev or Shostakovich. But in fact, at the time of his life, Taneyev was considered by people like Tchaikovsky as to being the most important musician and composer and teacher and pianist in all of Russia. Somehow his name didn't make it, but nevertheless, this specific piece, his piano quintet, is probably one of the most important and wonderful examples of Russian chamber music and of any chamber music. It's really, I would say, a symphony written for five instruments. It's a huge work. It's four large movements. One of the things that I love so much about this Taneyev piano quintet in G minor is that he takes a theme from one movement and uses it in a completely different way in another. So for example, in this quintet, there's a beautiful, very dolce-like singing second subject motif from the first movement, and he takes that theme and uses it at the end of the whole piece. So after 45 minutes of this huge heroic symphony for five instruments, and he turns this delicate melody upside down into this incredibly heroic big statement of a melody. And it's so amazing how the same piece of music can sound so different if it's orchestrated in a different way.
0: Thank you so much. We'll listen for the glorious final return of that theme from the opening movement. How? Well, we'll hear it from the Chamber Music Society of Lincoln Center. Here are Wuhan pianist Arno Sussman and Alexander Sidkovetsky violinists, Matthew Lippmann violist, and Nicholas Kantalakis cellist, with the piano quintet in G minor by Sergei Taneyev.

From the Chamber Music Society of Lincoln Center, we heard Sergei Taneyev's Piano Quintet in G Minor, Opus 30, performed by Wu Han, pianist, Arno Sussman and Alexander Sitkovetsky, violinists, Matthew Lippmann, violist, and Nicholas Kanellakis, cellist. That concludes our program for today. Join us for our next Chamber Music Society broadcast for a program of Baroque and near-Baroque delights. We'll hear a stirring canzone by Giovanni Gabrielli, an elegant quintet by Boccherini featuring a famous minuet, and then Les Elements, a shocking piece of Baroque program music by Jean-Ferry Rebel. I'm Elliot Forrest. Thanks so much for listening. More information and a complete list of music played on these broadcasts are available at chambermusicsociety.org. The music and production team for the Chamber Music Society of Lincoln Center are Tom Novak, Colin Roshak, and Benjamin Shapiro. The series producer is Ben Arno. Our program is written by Nikki Sweat and features commentary from the CMS Artistic Department. 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

0: Our overnight programme, Classical CDs Till Dawn, concluded with an excerpt from the Scottish Fantasy by Max Brook. And prior to that, in no necessary order, we heard Daybreak by Delius from the Florida Suite, Sleepers Awake by Johann Sebastian Bach, and a piece by Segovia, Neblina. 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
0: And a very good morning from me, Peter McCann. Nice to be with you after a brief absence. And with the time at 1 minute after 6 o'clock, let's check what's happening weather-wise. Just the odd little shower or two across the night, not much in it, and we can expect something similar for today. Light showers up to 2 or 3 millimetres in Brisbane, a little bit heavier along the Gold Coast and Sunshine Coast. Maximum temperatures 24 degrees in Brisbane, 25 Ipswich, 24 Logan, and all coastal regions 24 degrees, Bayside suburbs, Gold Coast and the Sunshine Coast. And the forecast is remarkably similar for the next 3 or 4 days, around about 16 or 17 overnight, 23, 24 during the day, with showers, anything up to about 5 millimetres right through until Friday. Well, let's get Daybreak Classics Tuesday edition underway with a march.

A march by Schumann, that's from 12 four-hand piano pieces for little and big children, opus 85. We heard the number 5, the march, performed by Peter Frankl and Andras Schiff. 4 after 6 o'clock as we enter the morning with the music of Grieg.

A very atmospheric piece by Edvard Grieg from the Peer Gynt Suite, Morning Mood, the Vienna Philharmonic Orchestra, Herbert von Karajan. Let's enjoy the sun rising over the Danube.

Václav Neumann conducted the Czech Philharmonic Orchestra with Danube Tales, a waltz by Julius Fucek. It's now 14 minutes after 6 o'clock. Kiri Jakanawa sings the music of Cantaloupe from Chants from the Auvergne.

Yonto Pustoro from Songs of the Auvergne by Cantaloube. Kirita Kanawa was the soprano with the English Chamber Orchestra, Geoffrey Tate conducting. It's 17 after 6 o'clock. Mozart now.

A little piece of Mozart for our morning. That was an excerpt from the Serenade in D Major, KV 320, known as the Posthorn. Why is it known as the Posthorn? Well, it was written in 1779 to mark the end of the academic year at the University of Salzburg, and the Posthorn of the title refers to the horn of the mail coach, a sound traditionally associated with departing students. 23 minutes after 6 o'clock. Music by Jan Sibelius.

Academy of St Martin in the Fields under Neville Mariner followed The Path of the Lover, an excerpt from Rakastava, Opus 14 by Jan Sibelius. 25 after 6 o'clock. Joseph Haydn's music from Arema's lyrical Flower Harvest.

The Pforzheim Motet Choir gave us Everything Has Its Time from Rambler's Lyrical Flower Harvest by Joseph Haydn. And with everything having its time, it's appropriate to tell you the time is 27 after 6 o'clock.

Gavotte from the Holberg Suite by Edvard Grieg, and that was an encore performance by the Academy of St. Martin in the Fields. 29 minutes to 7 o'clock. A song from Donizetti. This is from Summer Evenings in Posilipo e Bevitore.

Is Harvey Gull, mezzo soprano, Bruce Brewer, tenor, Jeff Cohen, piano. A song by Donizetti from Summer Evenings in Posillipo, and that was titled I Bovatore. And obviously, that translates when you listen to the presentation of that song. The translation is The Drinkers. 26 minutes to 7 o'clock. QPAC's Glasshouse Theatre has now opened, which means the world premiere of The Drover's Wife, the opera, is just on the horizon. History will be made in May as preeminent First Nations creative Leah Purcell brings her epic tale to QPAC's newest stage as part of the opening programme of events. Discover the strength, heartbreak and defiance that made The Drover's Wife an Australian classic, now reimagined as a major new opera, directed by Leah Purcell, with libretto by Leah Purcell with George Palmer. With a ravishing score by composer George Palmer, performed live with breathtaking power by Queensland Symphony Orchestra, this new version will reveal the symphonic soul of Purcell's modern classic in its most expansive telling yet. The Drover's Wife, the opera, presented by QPAC in association with Opera Australia and Umbara Productions. It's coming to QPAC's magnificent new Glasshouse Theatre from May 13. Book now at qpac.com.au, a station sponsor.

The power and passion of Pavarotti is brought to stunning life when Australian lyric tenor Paul Ettore Tabone sings some of Pavarotti's greatest hits. Hear Nessun Dorma, Maria, Come Back to Sorrento, O Sole Mio, and more. Tabone's stunning voice and stage presence will fill the old museum, Bowen Hills, with the magic of opera and lighter works. One performance only, Saturday the 30th of May at 7:30 p.m. in the old museum, Bowen Hills. Book for this important event in the 4MBS Festival of Classics by contacting oldmuseum.au or phone 3257 4089. 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

The finale to the suite number 1 in D minor by Tchaikovsky, the USSR Academic Symphony Orchestra, Yevgeny Svetlanov conducting. 18 minutes to 7 o'clock, music of the Welsh composer Edward German.

Sophia's Waltz from Act 3 of Tom Jones, the opera by Edward German with the Czechoslovak Radio Symphony Orchestra, Adrian Lieper conducting. A quarter to seven on this Tuesday morning. A little Baroque music now. This is the music of Handel from Semele.

0: from Act Two of Semele by George Frideric Handel. Now Love, the chorus of the Loves and Zephyrs, and that performance was by the musicians of the Louvre under Mark Minkowski. 12 minutes to 7 o'clock. Well, we've already been there in a wonderful opera. The Jailer's Wife looks like being as into the bargain. But what we really wanted to tell you about at this particular juncture was this.
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The finale to Violin Sonata No. 3 in E-flat, the music of Beethoven, performed by Yehudi Menuhin, violin, and Wilhelm Kempf, piano. Just on 6 minutes to 7 o'clock, BBC World News at 7.

The music of Scarlatti from his Sonata in G Major, K470. We heard Il Novecento, conducted by Robert Grosslot. 3 minutes to 7, 3 minutes to BBC World News.

We open the second hour of Daybreak Classics with the music of Franz Schubert, the finale to his minuet and finale for wind octet D72. The Vienna wind soloist, and the time now 12 minutes after 7 o'clock. Wonderful voice now. And this is Rolando Villazon singing from Les Cid by Massenet.

0: O sovereign, O judge, O father. That's O Souverain from Les Cid by Jules Massenet, the wonderful voice of Rolando Villazon with the Philharmonic Orchestra of Radio France, Evelino Pido conducting. 16 minutes after 7 o'clock.
1: Journey from the timeless beauty of Gregorian chant through to Handel's dramatic Chandos Anthem No. 11, Let God Arise, and Dan Forrest's Lux, with Choirworks' next choral experience, Into the Light. 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

The finale to the violin sonata in F, the music of Felix Mendelssohn, with Nicholas Milton a violin, Nina Grotzmeier piano, and the Nomus Duo, or they are known as the Nomus Duo, 21 after 7 o'clock. A little piece now for a guitar and harp. Andrew Blanche is the guitarist, Emily Granger, harp.

That's a little waltz, the Royal Waltz by Maximo Diego Pujol. We heard Andrew Branch guitar, Emily Granger harp. 24 after 7 o'clock. Well, we're into May, which means we're heading towards the 4MBS Festival of Classics. And it is, well, the commencement is imminent. But let's talk for a moment about the major finale, the Joan Sutherland Spectacular. 31st of May, Brisbane City Hall, 3 p.m. A fabulous programme of music featuring Marusha, Eva Kong, Rosario Lispina, and, well, literally hundreds of people on stage, including orchestra and chorus. You do need to join us. 31st of May, Brisbane City Hall, 3 p.m. for the Joan Sutherland Spectacular. You can book at 4MBS Ticketing. That's 4mbs.com.au, or call us after 9 o'clock this morning on 3847 1717. Don't leave it too late, though. This will be a fabulous showcase of talent. And speaking of Joan Sutherland,

Joan Sutherland, accompanied by Marilyn Horne, mezzo-soprano, and the London Symphony Orchestra under Richard Bonin. In this happiest of moments, my heart already yields, from Semiramide by Rossini. In just 1.5 minutes' time, we'll have a peek inside our music diary for this second day of the week, the 12th of May.

Bedinery by Johann Sebastian Bach, the suite for orchestra in B minor, and that brings the time to exactly 7:30 as we open our music diary for this Tuesday morning. Italian Gala with the Queensland Symphony Orchestra and James Crabb Classical Accordion will include works by Rossini, Verdi and Rota at QPAC South Bank Friday evening 7:30. Bookings on 136 246, that's 136 246. 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Events coming up this coming Sunday include Cordiality's performance of Elijah and by Mendelssohn at Christchurch St Lucia, 2:30 in the afternoon, 0418 708 117, 0418 708 117. A presentation by Choral Connection at St Ignatius Church, Toowong, 2:30 on Sunday, call 0404 822 317. 0404 822 317. 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Strings of Fire with Martin Lass Violin and Inge Lass Piano at St Mary's Church, Kangaroo Point, at 3 on Sunday. 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And details of the aforementioned events in the music diary, as well as events further ahead, can be found on our website, 4mbs.com.au, where you can book online for selected performances, including En Harmonie Chamber Ensemble at the 4MBS Performance Studio, Cooperoo, Friday the 22nd of this month. From the Gold Coast to the Rheingold with Bradley Daly at St Mary's Church, Kangaroo Point, on Saturday 23rd. Verdi's Divas with Springboard Opera at Grand on Anne in the City, Saturday the 23rd. And Opera is Born with Queensland Baroque at the City Tabernacle Church, Spring Hill, Sunday the 24th of this month. And that's our music diary. We truly are spoiled for choice, aren't we? Some wonderful things happening in and around Brisbane. Many are part of the 4MBS Festival of Classics, which is underway. At the end of the last couple of weeks of May, always something to look forward to. Coming up to 26 minutes to 8 o'clock.

Scarlatti's music there, and we heard his sonata in G major, L349. Dubravka Tominic was the pianist. 23 minutes to 8 o'clock. Direct from Paris, the enigmatic pianist Lucas Debargue makes his Australian debut in Brisbane for one night only on Thursday, May 28th at Brisbane City Hall. With an all-French programme from Ravel's intoxicating Gaspard de la Nuit to Debargue's own variations on Gershwin's Summertime. Composer, improviser, provocateur, and with the looks of a GQ model, Debargue is a true original. Discovered while working in a supermarket, he rose with astonishing speed to a sold-out Carnegie Hall. Daring, seductive, and entirely outside the usual mould. The Huffington Post called him a performer of fierce integrity and dazzling communicative power. One night only, book at live@yours.com.au. 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

The first movement of the Concerto in D, known as the Goldfinch, by music by Vivaldi, and we heard the performance of E. Mizucci, 18 minutes to 8 o'clock.

Mezzo-soprano Cecilia Bartoli with Johnny Thibaudet piano, and the music of Mozart. A little song, K307, titled Birds. If every year you leave our clime, when winter strips our woods bare, what's to become of us? 16 minutes to 8 o'clock as we play back-to-back Mozart.

The final movement of Serenade in D Major, K100, music of Mozart, performed by the Vienna Mozart Ensemble, Vili Botchkovsky conducting. 2:08 as we go to the music of Sir Arthur Sullivan from the GNS play Patience. Let's hear two items, Pretty Pretty Maiden and When I Go Out the Door.

0: when I go out of door, of damsels a score, all sighing and burning and clinging and yearning will follow me as before. I shall with cultured taste distinguish gems from paste, and high diddle diddle will rank as an idyll if I pronounce it chaste. A most intense young man, a soulful idea man, an utter poetical, super ascetical, out of the way young man. Conceive me if you can, an everyday young man, a commonplace type with a stick and a pipe and a half play black and tan, who thinks suburban hops more fun than Monday pops, who's fond of his dinner and doesn't get thinner on bottled beer and chops. A commonplace young man, a matter-of-fact young man, a steady and solidly jolly bank holiday everyday young man. A Japanese young man, a blue and white young man, Francesca di Rimini, Mimini, Pimini, je ne sais quoi young man. A Chancery Lane young man, a Somerset House young man, a very delectable, highly respectable threepenny bus young man. A pallid and thin young man, a haggard and lank young man, a greenery, yellowy, grove and a gallery, foot in a grave young man. A Sewell and Cross young man, a Howell and James young man, a pushing young particle, what's next article, Waterloo Heights young man. Conceive me if you can, a crotchety crack young man, an utter poetical, aesthetical, out of the way young man. Conceive me if you can, a crotchety crack young man, an utter poetical, superesthetical, out of the way young man.
1: In two items from Patience by Gilbert and Sullivan, the music of Sullivan. We started with Pretty, Pretty Maiden, and then to When I Go Out the Door. The performers were Valerie Masterson, Robert Teer, and Benjamin Loxon, with the Northern Sinfonia of England, Richard Hickox conducting. Coming up to 8 minutes to 8 o'clock.
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0: composer Julian Yu. Revolution Remixed will be performed in the QPAC Concert Hall on Friday the 29th of May and at the Empire Theatre Toowoomba on Saturday the 30th of May. 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
1: Well, our penultimate piece before we go to BBC World News comes from Franz von Suppé. It's from a rather interestingly named operetta titled Ten Girls and No Husband.

The overture to Von Suppé's operetta Ten Girls and No Husband. The Slovak State Philharmonic Orchestra, Alfred Walter conducting. I'm Peter McCann. Thank you for your company over these past 2 hours. Mia McCrossan will join you for MBS Classic FM after BBC World News, and listeners to our digital service, MBS Lite, will enjoy the lighter side of the classical music repertoire. So, let's all kick up our heels.

0: The Gallop, also known as the Can Can from Orpheus in the Underworld by Jacques Offenbach, with the Queensland Orchestra, Ole Rudner, conducting. Just passing 8 o'clock, time for BBC World News, sponsored by Burrell Stockbroking and Wealth Management. 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
1: BBC News with Roisin Hasty. Iran has said its armed forces are ready to respond to any renewed aggression after President Trump said the current ceasefire was on life support. The parliamentary speaker, Mohammad Ghalibaf, said Iran was prepared for all eventualities and could spring surprises. Mr. Trump has dismissed Iran's latest peace proposals as garbage. Our North America editor, Sarah Smith, is in Washington.
2: He wants to keep open the possibility, the idea that he might resume a bombing campaign in Iran, because that's what will give him any kind of leverage if and when they ever do get to negotiating peace talks. But we seem quite far from that at the moment, because both sides are rejecting each other's proposals, with Donald Trump saying the latest missive he's had from Iran is totally unacceptable. And that, I think, is the reason why he's saying that the ceasefire is now on life support.
1: Britain's Prime Minister Keir Starmer is facing increasing calls to resign following disastrous election results across the UK last week. More than 70 members of Parliament from the governing Labour Party, including cabinet members, have publicly urged Sir Keir to go now or set out a timetable for his departure. He's vowed to fight any leadership challenge. Our political correspondent is Jack Fenwick.
3: This feels like the most significant moment of the day so far when it comes to the future for the Prime Minister, Sir Keir Starmer. We understand that the Home Secretary is among a number of cabinet ministers who have now told Sir Keir Starmer that he should set out a timetable for resignation. And I mean, as the hours go on, presumably we will learn quite where the splits within the cabinet lie on all of this. And it may well give us an indication of what will happen next.
1: South Africa's president Cyril Ramaphosa has insisted he won't resign after a court revived impeachment proceedings against him over a corruption scandal. In an address to the nation, he said he would legally challenge a report that found preliminary evidence of misconduct.
4: The complaints against me are based on hearsay allegations. No evidence, let alone sufficient evidence, has been presented to prove that I committed any violation, let alone a serious violation of the Constitution or the law, or serious misconduct as set out in the Constitution.
1: The case began when thieves stole bundles of cash stuffed into a sofa of Mr. Ramaphosa's ranch in 2020. The cruise ship at the centre of a hantavirus outbreak has left the Spanish island of Tenerife in the Canaries after the last passengers were taken off board. The MV Hondius is now heading to the Netherlands with a small crew. A Spanish passenger evacuated from the ship is the latest person to test positive. BBC News. Hospitals in a neighbourhood of Haiti's capital, Port-au-Prince, have been evacuated, and the aid group Médecins Sans Frontières has suspended operations as fighting between armed groups intensifies. MSF said it had been dealing with an influx of patients with gunshot wounds in Cité Soleil. More than 800 people had tried to seek safety. Ukraine's anti-corruption force says it's uncovered a multi-million dollar money laundering scheme with a former chief of President Zelensky's staff suspected of involvement. The man, widely reported to be Andriy Yermak, resigned after anti-corruption officials raided his home in November. Here's our global affairs reporter, Joanna Keane.
5: Ukraine has been hit by several major corruption scandals during the war with Russia. This one implicates a man who was President Zelensky's closest aide and once one of the country's most powerful men. The former chief of staff, Andriy Yermak, is reported to have received an official notice telling him that he's a suspect in a money laundering scheme. Anti-corruption officials said an organised group had laundered $10.5 million through a luxury construction project near Kyiv. Andriy Yermak has previously denied any wrongdoing.
1: Israel has reacted angrily to an agreement by European Union foreign ministers to impose new sanctions on Israeli settlers who have committed violence against Palestinians in the occupied West Bank. The office of the Israeli Prime Minister Benjamin Netanyahu said it exposed EU's moral bankruptcy. The far-right National Security Minister Itamar Ben-Gvir called the EU anti-Semitic. EU foreign ministers also agreed to sanction leading figures from the Palestinian militant group Hamas. Police in Thailand say they've arrested nine people accused of trying to sell 250 kilograms of smuggled African ivory. Officials say it's one of the biggest seizures in a decade. BBC News.
6: 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Accompanied by orchestra and chorus, Springboard Opera brings its magic to this year's 4MBS Festival of Classics. Verdi's Divas brings to life dramatic moments from Aida, La Traviata, Rigoletto and more in the exquisite Grand on Anne in the Masonic Centre, 311 Anne Street in the city. Verdi's Divas is on Saturday, the 23rd of May at 7 p.m. Book now at 4MBS Ticketing, 4mbs.com.au or phone 3847 1717 weekdays for customer assistance if required. Our weather for today, Tuesday, the 12th of May. It's going to be partly cloudy with a high chance of showers, most likely from late this morning. Winds will be south to southeasterly 20 to 30 kilometres per hour. The sun protection is recommended from 9:30 a.m. to 2 o'clock, 2 p.m. Our top temperatures for the listening region. Brisbane can expect a maximum of 24 degrees. Ipswich, 25 degrees. Logan City, 24 degrees. The Bayside suburbs, the Gold Coast and the Sunshine Coast can all expect maximums of 24 degrees. So it's fairly uniform throughout. Looking ahead to tomorrow, the temperature range is from 17 to 24. And on Thursday, slightly cooler, 16 to 23, with a high chance of showers both days. Good morning and welcome to Light and Bright. I'm Mia McCrossan. Thank you for your company. We're going to start our program with a waltz, so put your dancing shoes on and get ready. This is My Dream, the music of Emil Waldteufel.

Well, we open this morning's Light and Bright with a waltz, My Dream. It was Opus 151 of Emil Waldteufel, performed by the National Philharmonia Orchestra with Douglas Gamley directing. And it's brought our time to 6 minutes past 8 o'clock. Light and Bright this morning is sponsored by the celebrations of 100 years of La Stupenda and her greatest hits in the finale to this year's 4MBS Festival of Classics, the Joan Sutherland Spectacular. This tribute to Dame Joan stars internationally renowned talent in sopranos Eva Kong and Marusha, along with tenor Rosario La Spina. They'll be joined on the stage by the Queensland Choir, the Brisbane Symphony Orchestra, all under the baton of Opera Australia's head of music, Tahu Matheson. The Dame Joan Sutherland Spectacular is on Sunday, May the 31st at 3 p.m. in the main auditorium, Brisbane City Hall. Book now at 4mbs.com.au or phone 3847 1717 weekdays for customer assistance if required. Next on Light and Bright, we continue the dancing with a Slavonic dance by Dvořák.

The Slavonic Dance No. 10, Dumka in E minor, Op. 72, No. 2, the music of Dvorak, performed by the Berlin Philharmonic Orchestra with Daniel Barenboim directing. It brought our time on Light and Bright to 23 minutes past 8 o'clock. Here's a familiar song.

And we heard the Swedish mezzo-soprano and Sophie von Otter, accompanied by the Drottningholm Baroque Ensemble in that performance of Where'er You Walk from Handel's Semele. And that's brought our time to 27 minutes past 8 o'clock. Now we welcome back the music of Emil Waldteufel with España.

0: And that was España, the a suite that Emil Valteufel created in tribute to Chabrier's Rhapsody. It was performed by the National Philharmonia Orchestra with Douglas Gamley conducting, and brought our time to 27 minutes to 9 o'clock. At 9 o'clock, we cross to London for the BBC World News, and after that, our Musician of the Day programme features the French composer Jacques Ibert, and Colin Brumby has chosen some wonderful music for you to enjoy. Here now on A Light and Bright, here is some news about Georgie Girl.
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0: 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We're continuing Light and Bright with one of the iconic operettas, some excerpts from The Merry Widow, the music of Li Ha. We're going to hear the introduction and the an aria called O Komme doch, O Komme doch in Balsirenen.

And we heard two excerpts there from the Franz Lehár's The Merry Widow, Die Lustige Witwe. We heard the introduction and then the waltz, O komm doch, O kommt ihre Ballsirenen. The sopranos were Lotte Rieseneck, Elsa Liebesberg and Erika Mechera. The tenors, Kurt Equilutz and Karl Terkel. They were accompanied by the choir and orchestra of the Vienna Volksoper and the whole conducted by Franz Bauer Tosi. And that's brought our time to 18 minutes to 9 o'clock. Now, in its 33rd year, the 4MBS Festival of Classics is arguably Australia's largest and longest-running festival, solely devoted to the classical genre. In 2026, the festival runs from May the 15th to June the 14th and offers over 20 individual performances, including our spectacular tribute to Dame Joan Sutherland. This has a brilliant cast, including Eva Kong, Marusha, and Rosario La Spina, with guest singers from Opera Queensland, the Queensland Choir, and the Brisbane Symphony Orchestra at the Brisbane City Hall on Sunday, the 31st of May. A 16-page colour brochure is now available to help you select the events that are of special interest. 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The 4MBS Festival of Classics is supported by the Queensland Government through Arts Queensland. Now on Light and Bright, let's welcome Wynton Marsalis with the Trumpet Concerto in D, the music of Leopold Mozart.

The trumpeter was Wynton Marsalis, accompanied by the English Chamber Orchestra, which was conducted by Raymond Leppard, in that performance of Leopold Mozart's Trumpet Concerto in D. It's brought our time to 13 minutes to 9 o'clock. Don't forget, at 9 o'clock we cross to London for more BBC World News, and after that our musician of the day is the French composer Jacques Ibert. But here now on Light and Bright, we're going to have a little piece which is commonly played at Christmas time, but I think is suitable for any time of the year.

a little fast forward to Christmas, I suppose. Joy to the World. It was attributed to Mason Lowell and arranged by Gamley. Donald Hunt conducted the Worcester Cathedral Choir. Now, let's listen to Natalie Desai as she sings Juliet's Waltz song from Gounod's Romeo and Juliet.

0: And we heard the French soprano Nathalie Desai there, accompanied by the Toulouse Capitole National Orchestra with Michel Plasson, conducting her in that performance of Juliet's waltz song from Gounod's Romeo and Juliet, and brought our time to 7 minutes to 9 o'clock.
1: The divas take to the stage accompanied by a 70-piece orchestra and chorus when Springboard Opera brings its magic to this year's 4MBS Festival of Classics. 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Brisbane Philharmonic Orchestra and vocal manoeuvres conducted by Neil Flotman, along with special guests, will make your evening with Verdi one to remember. 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
0: Yes, we are absolutely in the middle of a feast of wonderful classical music. Now, on Light and Bright, we come to our final scheduled item, and it's Vivaldi. It's winter, and here is the first movement of his Four Seasons.

And that was the first movement of Winter, from the Four Seasons, the music of Vivaldi, performed by Takako Nishizaki, the soloist, and the Cappella Istropolitana, the whole conducted by Stephen Gunzenhauser. And that was our final item in Light and Bright. I do hope you've enjoyed the music. Coming up next is the BBC World News at 9 o'clock. And to take us there, here's just a little Grieg.

0: The time now is 9 o'clock, which is BBC World News time. 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
1: Roisin Hasty. Iran has said its armed forces are ready to respond to any renewed aggression after President Trump stated the current ceasefire was on life support. The parliamentary speaker, Mohammed Ghalibaf, said Iran was prepared for all eventualities and could spring surprises. Our international editor is Jeremy Bowen.
2: Donald Trump always says that he's got all the cards. I think the reality is he hasn't. Iran's response to this back and forth on possible ceasefire is informed by the fact that they believe they have a strong position. Essentially, Iran wants no return to the status quo. That means, among other things, it wants its control of the Strait of Hormuz. They want to continue to have that chokehold or potential chokehold over the world economy. They've discovered that this is a really potent weapon.
1: Britain's Prime Minister Keir Starmer is facing increasing calls to resign following disastrous election results across the UK last week. The BBC understands the Cabinet is split over whether he should set out a timetable for his departure, with several senior Cabinet ministers urging him to do so. The Prime Minister has been meeting some of his ministers at Downing Street, as our political editor Chris Mason reports.
3: Ministers have been heading into the building in the last few hours, some to try and shore up the Prime Minister, some deeply, deeply concerned about plunging the party into a leadership race in office, which they think is irresponsible and without any sense of where that might end up. But there are also Cabinet Ministers who have been to see the Prime Minister and said, you have to read the room of the parliamentary party. That ticker of MPs going up and up and up remorselessly this afternoon and this evening, and ultimately saying to him that he should consider setting out a timetable for his departure.
1: South Africa's President Cyril Ramaphosa has insisted he won't resign after a court revived impeachment proceedings over a corruption scandal. He said he would legally challenge preliminary evidence of misconduct over the so-called Farmgate. Pumza Fulani reports.
4: I remain here and I'm not resigning, President Cyril Ramaphosa told South Africans on Monday evening, ending days of speculation over whether he would step down. The controversy stems from the so-called Palapala scandal, in which thousands of dollars were stolen from furniture at his private game farm. An independent panel found there was prima facie evidence Mr. Ramaphosa may have committed serious misconduct in the way he handled the matter. He denies wrongdoing, saying the money came from the legitimate sale of buffalo from his farming business.
1: Ukraine's anti-corruption force says it's uncovered a multi-million dollar money laundering scheme allegedly involving the former chief of staff of President Zelensky. It's been widely reported that Andriy Yermak has been formally notified he's a suspect. He's denied wrongdoing. The cruise ship hit by a Hunter virus outbreak has left the Spanish island of Tenerife after all passengers were evacuated. A Spaniard is the latest person to test positive but has no symptoms. The ship now heading to the Netherlands with a small crew. Hospitals in a neighbourhood of Haiti's capital, Port-au-Prince, have been evacuated and the aid group Médecins Sans Frontières has suspended its operations as fighting between armed groups intensifies. MSF said it had been dealing with an influx of patients with gunshot wounds in Cité Soleil and more than 800 people had tried to seek safety. Israel has reacted angrily to an agreement by European Union foreign ministers to impose new sanctions on Israeli settlers who have committed violence against Palestinians in the occupied West Bank. The office of the Israeli Prime Minister Benjamin Netanyahu said it exposed EU's moral bankruptcy. The far-right National Security Minister Itamar Ben-Gvir called the EU anti-Semitic. The EU's foreign policy chief Kaya Kallas said that extremism and violence carried consequences. Researchers in Britain have found that taking part in regular arts and cultural activities such as reading and visiting museums may slow the pace of ageing. Research was carried out by a team from University College London. Here's Palab Ghosh.
5: The effect on the pace of ageing of taking part in cultural activities appears comparable to exercise. Those engaging at least weekly age up to 4% more slowly by a particular biological measure than infrequent participants, even taking other factors into account. This is similar to the impact of a person exercising at least once a week compared with someone doing no physical activity, though exercise has other health benefits. Scientists say arts engagement may help slow ageing by reducing stress and inflammation and by improving mood and heart health.
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0: Well, that's very encouraging news. Good morning and welcome to our Musician of the Day programme. 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Our Musician of the Day this morning is the French composer Jacques Ibert. I'm Mia McCrossan, and my thanks to Colin Brumby, who prepared the programme. The composer Jacques Ibert was born in Paris in 1890. He began studying music at the age of four and in 1910, at the age of 20, entered the Paris Conservatoire. Ibert's musical studies were interrupted by the outbreak of World War I, in which he served as a naval officer. But after the war, he resumed his studies and won the coveted Prix de Rome at his first attempt in 1919. Among Ibert's early orchestral compositions was Ports of Call, inspired by his experiences of Mediterranean ports while he was serving in the Navy. The first movement records his impressions of Rome and Palermo, the second Tunis and Nefta, and the third the Spanish port of Valencia. It was premiered in 1924 with Paul Perret conducting the Orchestra Lamoureux, and it's Paul Perret who is conducting the performance we'll hear now. It's this time, it's with the Detroit Symphony Orchestra.

0: We open this morning's programme Musician of the Day, featuring the French composer Jacques Ibert, with a performance of Ports of Call, performed by the Detroit Symphony Orchestra, directed by Paul Paré.
1: Celebrated violinist Martin Lass brings his trademark virtuosity and showmanship to the St. Mary's Concert Series in this year's 4MBS Festival of Classics. 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
0: In 1929, our musician of the day, Jacques Ibert, wrote some incidental music to a stage comedy called The Italian Straw Hat, which revolves around an argument resulting from a horse eating a lady's hat. In the following year, 1930, Ibert extracted six sections from this incidental music to make a light-hearted work for small orchestra called Divertissement, in which he parodies anything not nailed down, including Mendelssohn's famous Wedding March. In the performance that we'll hear now, the Philadelphia Orchestra is directed by Eugene Ormandy.

0: That was Divertissement by our musician of the day, Jacques Ibert, performed by the Philadelphia Orchestra, conducted by Eugene Ormandy.
1: One of the most anticipated events in our annual 4MBS Festival of Classics is the Piano Marathon. And in 2026, the talents of Ruben Tseng, Leanne Warn and John Granger Fisher will be on show across three individual concerts, the first at 11 a.m. at the Nixon Room University of Queensland St Lucia on Saturday the 30th of May. Themed in the key of opera, you will be carried away by piano transcription of operas and ballet by our brilliant pianists. Enjoy Puccini, Rossini, Mozart, Bizet, Prokofiev, Bellini, and more. 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Don't miss the 4MBS Piano Marathon in the Key of Opera on Saturday the 30th of May from 11 a.m.
0: And we now come to our final piece by our musician of the day, the French composer Jacques Ibert. In addition to composing, Ibert was active as a conductor and in musical administration. He, for a while, lived in the south of France, in Antibes, moved to Switzerland, but after World War II, he went back to France. He died in 1962. As our final tribute to this great composer, we're going to play his flute concerto. The soloist is Emmanuel Pahud, and the Tonhalle Orchestra of Zurich will be conducted by David Zinman. That will take us to 10 o'clock, when we'll have Ted Chapman with Morning Music. I'm Mia McCrossan. I do hope you've enjoyed the music, and thank you for your company.

Concluding our musician of the day, we heard Jacques Ibe's Flute Concerto, and that was performed by the soloist Emmanuel Pahud with the Tanhalla Orchestra Zurich, conducted by David Zinman. Our thanks to Mia McCrossan for presenting that program. And it's time now for morning music. 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